0: You just heard MP the Kid with Gliding Away. Before that, we had Chapel Rome with Good Luck, Babe, and sparked off the 2 o'clock hour with Chloe Parchet and Knots. Good late night, good great night. You're still hanging out with the one and only Nighthawk flying through the night. It's a little bit after 2 a.m. Stick around, folks, that just happened to join me, because coming up this hour, some great music from the likes of Jamie the Double X, Pippa and Rezi Rana. I'm going to be giving you Muna. I've got some Tamora for you. I've got DJ Shadow, Magda. I got The Last Dinner Party. And right now, for your eardrums, going to jump into your ears with this one coming from Ben Kidson and Good Health, Good Wealth. This one's Life's Relentless.
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1: Jamie XX teaming up with the Avalanches for that track called All You Children. And it's hard to overstate how much Jamie Smith has influenced the global club sound over the past 10 years. So big shout outs to Jamie the Double X. Right now, let's switch some gears entirely. We're going to head into a little something coming from Pippa and Resi Reiner. This one is Blödsinn.

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That was Muna with Wanna Be Her. And right now, it's time to turn the page on this musical channel and bring things down just a little bit. This one's coming from Tamora. This one's Somewhere Else.

DJ Shadow featuring Run the Jewels with Nobody Speak. And big shout out to DJ Shadow, who's been sampling stuff since the early 90s and completely rewrote the rule book of how hip hop production was done. Also, shout outs to LP and Killer Mike, the two MCs and the masterminds behind Run the Jewels. They make great music, and Killer Mike actually has a pretty interesting podcast for those of you who want to seek it out for yourselves. Right now, we're going to flip the script. We got a fresh cut that's coming from a local artist. And you know what I always say, Austrian people, support your local Austrian artist. I'm going to have some Austrian goodness coming from Södl, but right now, here's Magna with Wieso.

Anarchists, and even before that, we had Magda with Viso, and it's about that time. Coming up in just a little bit, we're getting towards 3 a.m., and at 3 a.m., we got the FM4 goodies coming your way, courtesy of FM4 Best Indie, and then at 4 a.m., FM4 Best Hip Hop, and that's all coming your way. And then your man JoJo back again at 5 a.m. Gonna spark up the early morning with little Morgengrauen. In the meantime, here's a little something from the last dinner party. This one, Cinna. I'll see you at 5 a.m., y'all.

y'all haters corny with that Illuminati mess. Paparazzi, catch my fly and my cocky fresh. I'm so reckless when I rock my Givenchy dress. I'm so possessive, so I rock his rock necklaces. My daddy Alabama, mama Louisiana.

That was Frank Ocean with that track called Lost. And if you're lost and want to find some good sounds on a Friday, then you can join us each and every Friday from noon to midnight for our brand new Digital Confusion Mix Show recording and streaming sessions brought to you by Digital Confusion Mix Show, DJ JoJo, and Leisure Music, the new event where we turn up the volume at the Blumenrad. 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And there you have Volumenrad. 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All sorts of DJs from around the world as well as all over Austria. Join us from noon to midnight. It's going to be a whole lot of fun each and every Friday throughout the entire summer. Got some good music coming your way. Keep it locked right here on FM Fia because I've got that Morgengrauen sound courtesy of the Pixies. Gonna have some Woodkid for you. And right now, here's Giant Rooks with Want It Back.

That was the Pixies with Where Is My Mind. Before that, we had I Love You coming from Woodkid. And even before that, Giant Rooks with Want It Back. And we're still cruising through that early morning. I've got something to get you going, a little something. This one is a little remix. It's the Triple J Like A version of the track coming from Teen Jesus and the Gene Teasers. This one's All the Things She Said.

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0: Maloko with a properly placed track. That one was The Time Is Now, taking you back to way back in the day. But right now we're getting close to 6 a.m., folks. That means it's time for your man, DJ JoJo, to stretch the arm, stretch the legs, gonna exit stage right, give it over to the morning show. They're gonna make your weekend pop off the right way. So keep it locked right here on FM Fear. The morning show crew always making your morning go the right direction with news, information, interactivity, and that FM4 sound that you know and love. And speaking of which, gonna put this one in your ear as I get the studio ready for those superstars. This is a little collab between Daniela Lalita and Muramasa. This one's called Tiroteo. Have a great weekend, and I am out of here. See ya!
1: Mira el tiroteo que estoy armada. Esa de ahí me tiene cansada, así que...

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1: It's bang on 6 o'clock and time for the news headlines. Rubio calls Cuba a threat to national security, and NATO foreign ministers meet in Sweden. Here's Astrid Nolte with the FM4 News. Good morning, Astrid.
2: Good morning, Lauren. The U.S. Secretary of State Marco Rubio has described Cuba as a threat to national security and says the likelihood of a negotiated peaceful settlement is not high. The Trump administration had earlier announced criminal charges against the former Cuban president, Raul Castro. NPR's Ryan Lucas reports.
3: The Trump administration also has ramped up pressure on the island, squeezed it economically, and now we have the Castro indictment, which some people certainly see as a prelude to potential military action. Cuba's president, in fact, yesterday accused the U.S. of trying to create a pretext to attack the country. Now, potential U.S. military action could target just Castro, or it could target Cuba more generally. But either way, experts say it's unclear that the Cuban government would respond the same way that Venezuela's did.
2: NATO foreign ministers are convening for further talks today in Sweden. The U.S. Secretary of State is set to meet NATO allies for the first time since President Trump called the alliance into question. Marco Rubio said Trump was disappointed in members who did not allow the U.S. to use bases on their territory. Trump has announced he'll be sending 5,000 troops to Poland. The BBC's Joel Gunter has more details.
4: It's a slightly confusing picture. We had this surprise announcement from Donald Trump that 5,000 troops would be going to Poland just a couple of days after the vice president, J.D. Vance, announced that a planned 4,000-strong troop deployment to Poland was being put on hold. And that also got quite a bit of pushback. There are Republicans and Democrats here who are concerned about the U.S. force posture in Europe, concerned about Russia and Russian influence in Europe. So Trump has credited his relationship, but it does feel like a bit of a U-turn after an unwelcome announcement.
2: To Austria, and the Association for Pensioners has welcomed the government's decision to raise most pensions by 2.95% on average in the coming year. But the organization says that falls short of adjusting them to the rate of inflation. To the weather, today's forecast is mostly sunny and warm with some cloud cover in the east, highs between 20 and 28 degrees.
1: 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Guten Morgen an diesem Freitag vorm langen Pfingstwochenende. Yes, or as we call it here on the morning show, Friday. Let's get it started, shall we?

0: we're getting there.
1: Yeah, wie lange wird's noch laden?
0: I'd say we should have the whole thing around 7:30.
1: Ach so,
0: I hope.
1: So lange müsst ihr noch dranbleiben.
0: Yes, please.

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1: It's 7 o'clock and time for the news headlines. NATO foreign ministers convene in Sweden and Trump plans to send troops to Poland. Here's Astrid Nolte with the FM4 News. 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
2: Good morning, Lauren. The U.S. Secretary of State Marco Rubio is heading to Sweden for a meeting of NATO foreign ministers amid tensions between the U.S. and NATO over the war in Iran. NPR's Michelle Kellerman has more.
3: Secretary Rubio says the reason why NATO is good for America is that it gives the United States bases in Europe to project power in the Middle East. So he says he needs to discuss this with his counterparts in a meeting in Sweden. Another big topic is the Strait of Hormuz and Iran's efforts to get money from tolls.
4: No one in the world is in favor of a tolling system. It can't happen. It would be unacceptable. It would make a diplomatic deal unfeasible if they were to continue to pursue that. So it's a threat to the world if they were trying to do that.
3: Asked about the diplomacy, Rubio says the U.S. is dealing with an Iranian system that is, in his words, a little fractured.
2: U.S. President Trump has said he plans to send 5,000 troops to Poland. Posting on social media, he said the decision was based on his relationship with the Polish right-wing president, Karol Nawrocki. It's not clear whether the announcement refers to a delayed planned deployment. Prosecutors in northern Honduras say at least 19 people have been confirmed dead in a series of incidents which they say involved armed men shooting indiscriminately. They say gangs have been fighting for control of palm oil plantations in the area. Gerson Velasquez is the Minister of Security.
5: There are very strong indications that the perpetrators belong to a criminal structure that has been entrenched in that territory for years, that has connections to drug trafficking, and that has also been shifting towards fruit theft and invading some palm-producing farms.
2: And a major new study of university students in the U.S. has found a strong link between frequent use of artificial intelligence and academic cheating. It found that two-thirds of the students questioned had used AI during the last academic year. Paul Brennan has more details.
6: The study, published in the journal Science, says around 26% of students who use generative AI every day admitted to cheating on exams with the technology, compared to just 7% among occasional users. Usage was especially high in computer sciences, while humanities students used it far less. Researchers say universities must rethink how students are assessed by forcing them to explain their reasoning and demonstrate understanding through follow-up discussions. Although the study only assessed students in the US, its authors say the findings are transferable to European countries. Paul Brennan, FM Fear News.
2: To the weather, today's forecast is mostly sunny and warm with some cloud cover in the east, highs between 20 and 28 degrees.
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0: 7 in the morning. Last night, Stephen Colbert, political satire legend, had his last show air.
1: If you're just tuning into The Late Show, you missed a lot. Tonight is our final broadcast from the Ed Sullivan Theater, where... No, we were lucky enough to be here for the last 11 years. Yes. All right, that was... Can't take this for granted.
0: Now, what was a secret until the last minute was who was there.
2: Genau, die Gästeliste. Und es waren tatsächlich sehr, sehr viele da, die teilweise vom Publikum aus dann ihn unterbrochen haben in so comedic Bits. Also Bryan Cranston, Paul Rudd, Tim Meadows, Tig Notaro und Ryan Reynolds zum Beispiel war da. Die Frage ist, war jetzt eigentlich, es hat geheißen, der Papst kommt vielleicht auch. War der Papst da?
0: I was hoping and praying that the Pope would come. But the Pope was not there. Colbert just claimed that the Pope was waiting in the green room, but that he didn't approve of the Chicago-style hot dog that he'd been served and then refused to come out.
2: Ja, okay.
0: Of course, it was a joke, but yes.
2: Wer war wirklich da, war es quasi so der Papst der Musik, nämlich Paul McCartney.
0: Ah.
2: Hat ihn noch besucht als Gast.
0: No Taylor Swift, then?
2: No Taylor Swift, either.
0: Okay, but Paul McCartney's a win, I guess.

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1: It's just coming up to 8 o'clock and it's time for the news headlines. NATO foreign ministers meet amid rising tensions. And Zelensky consults with the leaders of France, Germany and the UK. Here's Astrid Nolte with the FM4 News. Good morning, Astrid.
2: Good morning, Lauren. NATO foreign ministers are in Sweden today for a series of meetings amid increased tensions within the alliance over the war in Iran and its global fallout. The U.S. Secretary of State Marco Rubio has said President Trump is disappointed with NATO allies. The BBC's Tom Bateman has more.
3: This is the first gathering of NATO foreign ministers since the start of the war in Iran, with the alliance under continuing strain over its fallout. The Trump administration has at times angrily demanded more help from its allies, many of whom have in turn privately shunned the risk of getting drawn into a war they don't see as part of NATO's mutual defense concept and which they weren't consulted about. Before boarding the plane to Sweden, asked by the BBC about unconfirmed reports the US could shrink its total troop numbers available in the event of an attack on a NATO country, Mr. Rubio said some of those issues would be discussed today.
2: Ukraine's President Volodymyr Zelensky has said today he plans to discuss the stalled peace process with Russia, with the leaders of the so-called E3 partner countries, France, Germany and the UK. In a video message, he said they would explore joint diplomatic efforts. As he visited the city of Slavutich, he also said security needed to be stepped up along Ukraine's border to Belarus. The U.S. Secretary of State Marco Rubio has said Cuba's leaders will not be able to buy time in their conflict with Washington. Calling Cuba a threat to national security, he said the likelihood of a negotiated peaceful settlement was not high. NPR's Ryan Lucas has more.
4: The Trump administration also has ramped up pressure on the island, squeezed it economically, and now we have the Castro indictment, which some people certainly see as a prelude to potential military action. Cuba's president, in fact, yesterday accused the U.S. of trying to create a pretext to attack the country. Now, potential U.S. military action could target just Castro, or it could target Cuba more generally. But either way, experts say it's unclear that the Cuban government would respond the same way that Venezuela's did.
2: And an angry crowd has partially set fire to a hospital in the Eastern Democratic Republic of Congo following the death of a patient suspected to have had Ebola. Officials say medical staff at the Rampara Hospital are under military protection as police try to restore order. The current outbreak is reported to have killed more than 150 people, with more than 600 suspected cases reported. To the weather, today's forecast is mostly sunny and warm with some cloud cover in the east, highs between 20 and 28 degrees.
1: Thanks, Astrid. The FM4 Morning Show with Lauren Foster and Nina Hochreiner. Yes, good morning. On this day after the last Stephen Colbert show, a political satire legend that had to bring his show to an end.
5: Ja, wenn ihr traurig seid, wir sind es auch. Aber die guten Nachrichten sind, the morning show is just beginning.
1: Yes, we are no Stephen Colbert, but we're going to try our best to make your day better. We even brought some guests. Look, it's Lola Young.
6: Hi, Lola.

0: Yes, now to a quite confusing album rollout. Charlie XCX announced the end of the Brat era by saying that the dance floor was dead, shocking, honestly, and releasing the song Rock Music in the beginning of May.
1: Ja, Madonna hatte jetzt im Zuge ihres eigenen Album-Rollouts Charlie XCX ein bisschen geschadet und in einer Insta-Caption geschrieben, if your dance floor feels dead, maybe you're playing the wrong music.
0: Okay, yeah. But Charlie XCX doesn't care. She's just released another song that has nothing to do with her hyper-pop or club music. SS26, Spring Summer 26. Like with Fashion Collections, it's a very pared down singer-songwriter strumming on their guitar type of vibe with a dark, defeated lyrics about how art has become way too commercialized and how the world cannot be saved through art.
1: Ja, finde ich eigentlich sehr super, dass in so Zeilen wie we're walking on a runway that goes straight to hell, nothing's gonna save us, not music, fashion or film. Bin mir trotzdem noch nicht ganz sicher, ob sie uns alle mit dem neuen Sound einfach verarscht oder sich selber ein bisschen sabotieren will, damit sie mehr Zeit fürs Filme machen hat oder ob das jetzt echt die neue Charlie XCX-Ära ist.
0: Well, I think that's really the completely new direction she's going in, to be honest. She kind of previewed that with the Wuthering Heights soundtrack, didn't she?
1: Ich finde auch, wenn wer Verständnis für einen Genre-Switch haben sollte, dann ist das Madonna, weil die praktiziert das Sound-Look- und Ära-Switchen eh schon seit den 80ern.
0: Yeah, who knows what's going on there. Let's just listen to the new Charlie XCX song. I'm very excited to hear it. Here's SS26, Charlie XCX.

let's get the party started. See you at the bar, you was hardly talking. That's when I knew that your heart was scarring. Friends to lovers need a part to star in. Like, wait, babe.

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0: It's just coming up to 9 o'clock and it's time for the news headlines. NATO ministers meet amid tensions with the US and Zelensky seeks to coordinate diplomatic pressure on Russia. Here's Astrid Nolte with the FM4 News. Good morning, Astrid.
2: Good morning, Lauren. NATO foreign ministers are in Sweden today for a series of meetings amid increased tensions within the defense alliance over the war in Iran and its global fallout. U.S. Secretary of State Marco Rubio has said President Trump is disappointed with NATO allies. Speaking ahead of the meeting, NATO chief Mark Rutte said there was a clear trend within the alliance to become less dependent on the U.S.
3: I've mentioned yesterday again the German example, but I could mention the Dutch example, the Polish example, so many examples in Europe. Sweden, where we are today, already reaching the 5%, including the 3.5 core defense spending by 2030, 5 years ahead of schedule. And this is necessary not only to equalize what we are spending with the United States, but also to make sure that we have what we need to deter and defend against our adversaries, including our long-term threat, which is Russia.
2: European concerns about the U.S. and NATO have been exacerbated this year by President Trump's push to acquire Greenland, a semi-autonomous Danish territory. Today, protests continued outside a new U.S. consulate in the capital Nuuk, with organizers saying Greenland is not for sale, and in a democratic world, no means no. Ukraine's President Volodymyr Zelensky has said he'll hold talks later today with the leaders of Germany, France and the United Kingdom. Efforts to end Russia's four-year war of aggression have stalled in recent weeks. Paul Brennan has more details.
4: Volodymyr Zelensky says today's online talks with Ukraine's so-called European Three partners will focus on increasing joint pressure on Moscow and coordinating diplomatic strategy. That will include discussing what demands and which negotiators should be involved in renewed talks with Russia about ending the war. The intervention of the E3 comes after months of stalled diplomatic efforts, largely caused by the United States being distracted by its war with Iran. Meanwhile, Moscow continues to signal willingness to negotiate, but has so far offered no concrete concessions. Paul Brennan, FM Fear News.
2: And Venezuelan authorities have released a few dozen political prisoners, among them three of those held longest, with the country's leadership pledging to release more. NPR's Carrie Khan reports.
5: Authorities did release three men, former police officers, who had spent each more than 20 years in Venezuelan custody. They were convicted in connection to the deaths of protesters during a 2002 opposition march. Human rights groups say there are at least 400 political prisoners still held in jails, despite an amnesty law passed this year and pledges of more releases this week.
2: To the weather, today's forecast is mostly sunny and warm with some cloud cover in the east. Highs between 20 and 28 degrees.
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1: Es ist 10 Uhr, hier sind die Schlagzeilen. NATO-Außenminister beraten in Schweden und Trump will weitere 5000 US-Soldaten nach Polen entsenden. Hier ist Astrid Nolte mit den FM4 News. Hi Astrid.
2: Hi Rolly. NATO foreign ministers are in Sweden today for a series of meetings amid increased tensions within the defense alliance over the U.S. war in Iran and its global fallout. Speaking ahead of the meeting, NATO chief Mark Rutte said there was a trend within the alliance to become less dependent on the U.S. Meanwhile, he welcomed a U.S. plan to send an additional 5,000 troops to Poland.
3: Well, of course, I welcome the announcement. Our military commanders are working through all the details, but of course, I welcome it. But let's be clear, the trajectory we are on, which is a stronger Europe and a stronger NATO.
2: Announcing his plan to send troops to Poland, U.S. President Trump said the decision was based on his relationship with Poland's right-wing president, Karol Nawrocki. The BBC's Joel Gunter has more details.
4: It's a slightly confusing picture. We had this surprise announcement from Donald Trump that 5,000 troops would be going to Poland just a couple of days after the vice president, J.D. Vance, announced that a planned 4,000-strong troop deployment to Poland was being put on hold. And that also got quite a bit of pushback. There are Republicans and Democrats here who are concerned about the U.S. force posture in Europe, concerned about Russia and Russian influence in Europe. So Trump has credited his relationship, but it does feel like a bit of a U-turn after an unwelcome announcement.
2: Ukraine's foreign minister, Andriy Sybiha, has said he met with his Hungarian counterpart, Anita Orban, for the first time in Sweden, and that they'd agreed to hold a second round of talks next week. In a post on X, Sybiha said he'd stressed the critical importance of Ukraine's accession to the EU and briefed Orban on the battlefield situation. And a major new study of university students in the U.S. has found a strong link between frequent use of artificial intelligence and academic cheating. And it found that 2/3 of the students questioned had used AI during the last academic year. Paul Brennan reports.
5: The study, published in the journal Science, says around 26% of students who use generative AI every day admitted to cheating on exams with the technology, compared to just 7% among occasional users. Usage was especially high in computer sciences, while humanities students used it far less. Researchers say universities must rethink how students are assessed by forcing them to explain their reasoning and demonstrate understanding through follow-up discussions. Although the study only assessed students in the US, its authors say the findings are transferable to European countries. Paul Brennan, FM Fear News.
2: To the weather, today's forecast is mostly sunny and warm with some cloud cover in the east, highs between 20 and 28 degrees.
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9: Bis eins.
1: Schönes Wetter also über Pfingsten, weil was gibt's Schöneres als im heißen Sonnenschein im Stau zu sitzen, oder? Schönen Vormittag euch und gute Fahrt.

0: Diese Sendung wurde präsentiert von St. Johann in Salzburg, wo Kinderaugen leuchten und Familienmomente bleiben. josalzburg.com
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2: Es ist 11 Uhr, hier sind die Schlagzeilen. Die NATO will die Abhängigkeit von den USA verringern und mehr Tote durch LKW-Unfälle in Österreich. Hier ist Astrid Norty mit den FM4 News. Hi Astrid.
3: Hi Rolly. NATO foreign ministers are in Sweden today for a series of meetings amid increased tensions within the defense alliance over the U.S. war in Iran and its global fallout. Ahead of the meeting, NATO chief Mark Rutte said there was a clear trend within the alliance to become less dependent on the U.S., but he welcomed a plan by President Trump to send 5,000 U.S. troops to Poland. U.S. Secretary of State Marco Rubio pledged further cooperation, but also spoke of other U.S. commitments.
4: Obviously, the United States continues to have global commitments that it needs to meet in terms of our force deployment, and that constantly requires us to re-examine where we put troops. And this is not a punitive thing. It's just something that's ongoing, and it was pre-existing, all these recent reports and tensions and so forth. In the end, like any alliance, it has to be good for everyone who's involved. It has to be a clear understanding of what the expectations are.
3: Ukraine's President Volodymyr Zelensky has said he'll hold online talks today with the leaders of Germany, France, and the UK, Ukraine's so-called E3 partners. Efforts to end Russia's 4-year war of aggression have stalled in recent weeks, and Zelensky says the talks will focus on increasing joint pressure on Moscow and coordinating diplomatic strategy. U.S. President Trump has said he's postponing the signing of an executive order on artificial intelligence that was supposed to take place on Thursday. The announcement came after weeks of shifting rhetoric from the Trump administration on AI. NPR's Deepa Shivaram has more.
5: Trump was set to sign an executive order on AI that would have added some safeguards around the development of the technology. But now the president is delaying it. Trump says it's because he didn't like certain aspects of the order and how it could block innovation.
6: We're leading China, we're leading everybody, and I don't want to do anything that's going to get in the way of that lead.
5: The administration has been oscillating on how to address concerns over AI safety for weeks. Trump has had a close relationship with tech executives and wants there to be less regulation around the technology, but polling shows Americans favor regulations of AI.
3: And the number of fatal road accidents in Austria involving trucks rose sharply in 2025. Paul Brennan has more on the report from the Austrian Transport Club, or VCÖ.
7: According to the findings, 73 people lost their lives in collisions with trucks last year in Austria. That's up from 42 such fatalities in 2024. It also marks the highest death toll since 2016. The VCÖ is now calling for countermeasures. They include more inspections of trucks and ensuring better compliance with speed limits. It also proposes reducing truck traffic in cities by creating micro-hubs from where distribution will be carried out using smaller vans or cargo bikes. It also points out that trucks turning right are particularly dangerous for pedestrians and cyclists, and says such vehicles should be required to have turning assistance systems. Paul Brennan, FM 4 News.
3: To the weather, today's forecast is mostly sunny and warm with some cloud cover in the east, highs between 20 and 28 degrees.
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3: Es ist 12 Uhr, hier sind die Schlagzeilen. NATO-Außenministertreffen in Schweden und Erdogan ordnet Schließung von liberaler Universität in Istanbul an. Hier ist Paul Brennan mit den FM4 News.
4: NATO foreign ministers are meeting in Sweden. The organization's Secretary General, Mark Rutte, has welcomed the news that President Trump is sending 5,000 troops to Poland. Announcing his plan, President Trump said the decision was based on his relationship with Poland's right-wing president, Karol Nawrocki. The BBC's Joel Gunter has more.
5: It's a slightly confusing picture. We had this surprise announcement from Donald Trump that 5,000 troops would be going to Poland just a couple of days after the Vice President, J.D. Vance, announced that a planned 4,000-strong troop deployment to Poland was being put on hold. And that also got quite a bit of pushback. There are Republicans and Democrats here who are concerned about the U.S. force posture in Europe, concerned about Russia and Russian influence in Europe. So Trump has credited his relationship, but it does feel like a bit of a U-turn after an unwelcome announcement.
4: One of the oldest private universities in Turkey has been closed by decree by President Recep Tayyip Erdogan. Istanbul's Bilgi University, which is known for its liberal politics, has been run by the state for the past 8 months, while the company that owns it was investigated for alleged money laundering and tax fraud. The closure of the university comes one day after a court removed the leadership of Turkey's largest opposition party, the Republican People's Party. Health officials in the Eastern Democratic Republic of Congo say the current Ebola outbreak has now killed more than 150 people with over 600 suspected cases. The country's foreign minister, Teresa Kayikwamba Wagner, says the authorities are ramping up efforts to inform communities affected by the Ebola outbreak after an angry crowd partially set fire to a hospital following the death of a patient there.
6: This was an unfortunate incident, but at the same time, as we have seen, the Congolese authorities have been ramping up their capacities throughout the areas that are affected in order to make sure communities feel safe, feel understood, feel heard, but also have an opportunity to have dignified burials of deceased.
4: This afternoon's weather in Austria, mostly sunny and warm with some cloud cover in the east. Highs are ranging between 20 and 28 degrees.
3: Thank you, Paul.
2: Roland Kratzer.
3: Und ich habe jetzt gleich Tickets für euch, aber ich sage nicht für was. Feuer und Musik. La Rue in For the Kill.

Sometimes I feel like it's all my fault, but nobody's to blame. Life happens, yeah, we're all the same.

0: Diese Sendung wurde präsentiert von St. Johann in Salzburg, wo Kinderaugen leuchten und Familienmomente bleiben. josalzburg.com
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2: Es ist 13 Uhr, das sind die Schlagzeilen. NATO-Außenminister treffen in Schweden und Ebola-Patient in Berlin ist stark geschwächt, aber stabil. Hier ist Paul Brennan mit den FM4 News.
3: The NATO Secretary General Mark Rutte has welcomed an announcement that President Trump is sending 5,000 US troops to Poland. He was speaking at a meeting of NATO foreign ministers in Sweden alongside the US Secretary of State Marco Rubio, who told reporters that differences remain between Trump and the alliance.
4: The president's views, frankly, disappointment at some of our NATO allies and their response to our operations in the Middle East. In the meantime, there are other areas where we continue with cooperation. You saw the president's announcement last night with regards to Poland and deployment. That said, obviously the United States continues to have global commitments that it needs to meet in terms of our force deployment, and that constantly requires us to re-examine where we put troops.
3: Doctors at a hospital in Berlin say a U.S. citizen they're treating for Ebola is extremely weak, but not in a critical condition. The medical missionary, Dr. Peter Stafford, contracted Ebola while treating patients in the Democratic Republic of Congo, where an outbreak of a rare strain of the virus has killed 160 people. He and his family were flown from the DRC to Berlin earlier this week and are being treated in separate parts of a high-security isolation unit. Stafford's wife and four children have so far tested negative for the virus. One of the oldest private universities in Turkey has been closed on the executive order of President Recep Tayyip Erdogan. Istanbul Bilgi University is known for its liberal policies. The BBC's Hilkan Boram reports from Istanbul.
5: Long regarded as one of Turkey's leading private universities, it was placed under trustee management after its ownership became the subject of numerous investigations, including money laundering. The status of its more than 20,000 students remains unclear, with Bilgi University students announcing a protest today. Turkey's Higher Education Board said it is taking urgent measures to ensure academic activities continue and prevent hardship to students and faculty.
3: The province of Alberta will vote in October on whether to remain in Canada or start the legal process for a binding referendum on separation. It's the first test of the country's unity in decades. The announcement follows a petition signed by more than 300,000 people calling for Alberta to break away from Canada. Austria's weather this afternoon, sunny with some cloud in the east, highs are ranging from 20 to 28 degrees.
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0: Es ist 14 Uhr und hier sind die Schlagzeilen. Donald Trump kündigt 5000 weitere US-Soldaten für Polen an und Zelensky berät mit europäischen Partnern. Hier ist Simon Fritz mit den FM4 News.
2: Good afternoon. The NATO Secretary General Mark Rutte has welcomed an announcement that U.S. President Donald Trump is sending 5,000 troops to Poland as confusion continues about U.S. commitments in Europe. The U.S. had earlier canceled a large training exercise in Poland and said it was pulling thousands of troops out of Germany. The BBC's Tom Bateman has more.
3: Mark Rutte, the chief of NATO, desperately trying to sort of hold things together to do the bidding for European NATO countries, but also to say the kinds of things that will keep Mr. Trump on board with the very concept of NATO. But this is a crisis. I mean, let's be clear about that. After the US-Israeli attacks on Iran, Mr. Trump described his NATO partners as cowards at one point, saying that they hadn't come to the aid of the Americans, particularly over the issue of trying to reopen the Strait of Hormuz.
2: The head of the World Health Organization, Tedros Adhanom Ghebreyesus, says there are now almost 750 suspected cases of Ebola in the Democratic Republic of Congo, with 177 suspected deaths. 82 cases and 7 deaths have been confirmed, as the WHO is deploying additional personnel to Ituri province, the epicenter of the outbreak. Tedros also said that the situation in neighboring Uganda was currently still stable, with only 2 cases and 1 death confirmed so far. Ukraine's President Volodymyr Zelensky says he'll hold talks later today with the leaders of Germany, France, and the United Kingdom. Efforts to end Russia's 4-year war of aggression have stalled in recent weeks, Paul Brennan reports.
4: Volodymyr Zelensky says today's online talks with Ukraine's so-called European Three partners will focus on increasing joint pressure on Moscow and coordinating diplomatic strategy. That will include discussing what demands and which negotiators should be involved in renewed talks with Russia about ending the war. The intervention of the E3 comes after months of stalled diplomatic efforts, largely caused by the United States being distracted by its war with Iran. Meanwhile, Moscow continues to signal willingness to negotiate, but has so far offered no concrete concessions. Paul Brennan, FM Fear News.
2: The human rights group's The Emergency Lawyers says 28 people were killed in a drone strike on Tuesday in Sudan's West Kordofan region. The group blamed the Sudanese military for the attack that hit a busy food market. The army has denied the claim, saying the strike hit a combat vehicle belonging to the paramilitary rapid support forces without causing civilian casualties. This afternoon's weather is largely sunny and warm, especially in the west, while elsewhere some occasional cloud cover will be mixed in. Highs range from 20 to 28 degrees.
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0: Mit Andreas Gstettner-Brugger und mit Pixie und die liefern den perfekten Soundtrack, oder? Für die sonnigen Tage. Come around, sunny day.

0: Diese Sendung wurde präsentiert von Allianz. 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
2: Es ist 15 Uhr und hier sind die Schlagzeilen. Donald Trump kündigt 5000 weitere US-Soldaten für Polen an und Erdogan lässt liberale Universität in Istanbul schließen. Hier ist Simon Fritz mit den FM4 News.
3: Good afternoon. Foreign ministers attending a NATO summit in Sweden are trying to get clarity on U.S. military commitments in Europe after President Donald Trump said he was sending 5,000 troops to Poland. The move comes as a surprise after recent U.S. efforts to reduce its military presence in Europe. NPR's Rob Schmitz has more.
4: President Trump made the announcement in a social media post, suggesting the troop deployment is connected to the election last year of nationalist President Karol Nawrocki. His announcement came shortly after his administration abruptly canceled a military training exercise in Poland, later saying it had only been delayed. And it comes weeks after his administration said it would withdraw 5,000 troops from Germany. Polish President Nawrocki, who was elected in June of 2025 with the support of the populist Law and Justice Party, has aligned with the Trump administration since taking office.
3: One of the oldest private universities in Turkey has been closed on the executive order of President Recep Tayyip Erdogan. Istanbul Bilgi University is known for its liberal politics, but has been run by the state for the past 8 months, while the company that owned it was being investigated. It's unclear what will happen to the 22,000 students currently enrolled, though it's expected that they will continue their studies at a state university. Workers at the South Korean electronics giant Samsung are voting on whether to agree to a provisional profit-sharing deal agreed by their unions. They had been threatening to hold an 18-day-long strike over the issue. Profits have been booming at Samsung, which is the world's largest producer of memory chips, a key component in artificial intelligence. The BBC's Jake Kwan reports.
5: The deal between the union and Samsung was only reached hours before the union's deadline. As part of the deal, Samsung will set aside around 10% of its profit as bonuses for its employees. Each worker in the company's memory chip division is expected to bring home hundreds of thousands of dollars worth of stocks this year. The union's leaders celebrated the deal, but other employees in the company who make TVs and phones will miss out on the windfall.
3: The Canadian province of Alberta will vote in October on whether to remain in Canada or start the legal process for a binding referendum on separation. It's the first test of the country's unity in decades. The announcement follows a petition signed by more than 300,000 people. The province is rich in oil, and there have been tensions with the capital, Ottawa, over natural resources. To the weather now, and tomorrow's forecast remains largely sunny and warm, with just a few larger clouds or isolated rain showers in the mountains. Temperatures keep rising as well. Highs will range from 22 to 30 degrees.
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2: Mit Andreas Stettner-Brugger und mit euch hier am Freitagnachmittag. 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

0: Diese Sendung wurde präsentiert von Allianz. 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
2: Es ist 16 Uhr und hier sind die Schlagzeilen. Verwirrung um US-Truppenpläne bei NATO-Beratungen in Schweden und die WHO erhöht die Ebola-Risikostufe für die Demokratische Republik Kongo. 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
3: Good afternoon. The NATO Secretary General Mark Rutte has welcomed an announcement that U.S. President Donald Trump is sending 5,000 troops to Poland as confusion continues about U.S. commitments in Europe. The U.S. had earlier canceled a large training exercise in Poland and said it was pulling thousands of troops out of Germany. The BBC's Tom Bateman has more.
4: President Trump has used the threat of withdrawing some U.S. troops from Europe to signal his anger at America's NATO partners. He has previously called them cowards for, in his view, not helping enough after the U.S.-Israeli attack on Iran. Last night's announcement, which appears to reverse a U.S. force reduction in Poland, has been welcomed here at the NATO meeting. The U.S. Secretary of State Marco Rubio said, however, Mr. Trump remained disappointed with his allies and suggested this would be something they would have to address at the NATO leaders' summit later this summer in Turkey.
3: A joint statement by the leaders of Germany, France, Italy, and the UK has warned that Israel must halt the expansion of settlements in the West Bank and curb growing settler violence. The leaders said they strongly oppose those, including members of the Israeli government, who argue for annexation or the displacement of Palestinians. They also said that businesses participating in settlement construction would face legal and reputational consequences. The World Health Organization has upgraded its risk level for Ebola in the Democratic Republic of Congo to very high. The WHO chief, Tedros Adhanom Ghebreyesus, told a news conference that the current outbreak has so far caused almost 750 suspected cases and 177 suspected deaths.
5: The Ebola outbreak in the Democratic Republic of the Congo is spreading rapidly. Previously, WHO assessed the risk as high at the national and regional levels and low at global levels. We are now revising our risk assessment to very high at the national level, high at the regional level, and low at global level.
3: 82 cases and 7 deaths have been confirmed. Tedros also said that the situation in neighboring Uganda was currently still stable, with only 2 cases and 1 death confirmed so far. The human rights group's The Emergency Lawyers says 28 people were killed in a drone strike on Tuesday in Sudan's West Kordofan region. The group blamed the Sudanese military for the attack that hit a busy food market. The army has denied the claim, saying the strike had hit a combat vehicle belonging to the paramilitary rapid support forces without causing civilian casualties. To the weather now, and tomorrow's forecast remains largely sunny and warm, with just a few larger clouds or isolated rain showers in the mountains. Temperatures keep rising as well. Highs will range from 22 to 30 degrees.
6: 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We are no longer the same.
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2: Andreas Gschettner-Pugger hier mit euch. 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

0: Diese Sendung wurde präsentiert von Allianz. 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Bereit fürs Leben.
1: 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Es ist 17 Uhr, das sind die Schlagzeilen. Trump kündigt 5000 weitere US-Soldaten für Polen an und Erdogan lässt liberale Universität in Istanbul schließen. Hier ist Simon Fritz mit den FM4 News.
2: Good afternoon. The head of NATO has insisted that the alliance has grown closer together after a gathering of foreign ministers in Sweden. Mark Rutte described the meeting as very good.
3: As allies invest more and produce more, we are also focused on ensuring that NATO is not only stronger, but also fairer. And we see European allies and Canada taking on greater responsibility for our shared security. And this is crucial. It makes the whole alliance stronger, firmly anchored by the transatlantic bond.
2: Rutte welcomed an announcement that U.S. President Donald Trump is sending 5,000 troops to Poland as confusion continues about U.S. commitments in Europe. The U.S. had earlier canceled a large training exercise in Poland and said it was pulling thousands of troops out of Germany. Trump has branded NATO allies as cowards over their refusal to help in military operations against Iran. The World Health Organization has upgraded its risk level for Ebola in the Democratic Republic of Congo to very high. It also updated the risk for the wider region to high, though the global risk remains low. The WHO chief, Tedros Adhanom Ghebreyesus, told a news conference that the current outbreak has so far caused almost 750 suspected cases and 177 suspected deaths. A major new study of university students in the United States has found a strong link between frequent use of artificial intelligence and academic cheating. It found that 2/3 of students questioned had used AI during the last academic year. Astrid Nolte reports.
4: The study, published in the journal Science, says around 26% of students who use generative AI every day admitted to cheating on exams with the technology, compared to just 7% among occasional users. Usage was especially high in computer science, while humanities students used it far less. Researchers say universities must rethink how students are assessed by forcing them to explain their reasoning and demonstrate understanding through follow-up discussions. Although the study only assessed students in the U.S., its authors say the findings are transferable to European countries. Astrid Nolte, FM4 News.
2: One of the oldest private universities in Turkey has been closed on the executive order of President Recep Tayyip Erdogan. Istanbul Bilgi University is known for its liberal politics, but has been run by the state for the last 8 months, while the company that owned it was being investigated. It's unclear what will happen to the 22,000 students currently enrolled, though it's expected that they will continue their studies at a state university. To the weather now, and tomorrow's forecast remains largely sunny and warm, with just a few larger clouds or isolated rain showers in the mountains. Temperatures keep rising as well. Highs will range from 22 to 30 degrees.
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1: Wir rutschen mit euch rein ins verlängerte Wochenende. 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
7: Pauline, I even prepared extra for today's show. I got my teeth cleaned before I came to the studio.
1: Perfect.
7: But I made a stupid mistake. I didn't eat any food before I went. And then afterwards, you're not allowed to eat or do anything. So we're going to play some music so that no one hears my stomach growling.
1: Ja, und dass du nicht umfällst. Oh mein Gott. Robin, Girl in Red sagte jetzt, was das für eine Idee war, okay?
7: Mhm.

0: Tomorrow is World Turtle Day, and turtles are having, to say the least, a tough time. Because of, well, because of us.
1: Ja, jedes Jahr sterben im Mittelmeer mehr als 44.000 Meeresschildkröten in Fischernetzen.
0: Industrial fishing is of course the biggest danger, but as Chris Cummins found out in Cyprus, even the most sustainable forms of fishing can have devastating results.
2: Fotis Gaetano has been fishing the waters off Larnaca in Cyprus for 40 years in his small boat. And today, a sadly common tragedy unfolds. As he pulls up his nets, a turtle emerges. It's no longer struggling. Marine biologist Marios Papagiorgio takes it gently and tries for several minutes to resuscitate it with a heart massage. But it's all to no avail.
3: There are some techniques we use to try to save the animals, like giving them time on board if they have consumed water, to let them expel the seawater and try to give them time before we release them back in the water. In this case, this animal seems that it has died for quite some time now. In the past, we managed to save one of these turtles by doing chest compressions. So I was trying to do that, but it seems that it was caught quite early on the nets, so it was impossible to save this animal.
2: Mario says such tragedies are an occupational hazard even for sustainable fishermen.
3: We have bycatching almost every fishing trip. It either is a shark, a ray, a turtle. Turtle is quite common bycatch in Cyprus due to the high population of turtles around the island. Cyprus is also one of the most important turtle nesting destinations.
2: Fotis is visibly upset.
4: We feel sad when we see turtles or something in our nets. Most of the time in their life, we send them back and say, have a good life and protect yourself, not to be again in the nets.
2: But how can you stop this happening? Turtles and saleable fish share these same shallow waters.
3: Over the years, we have been doing workshops to fishermen across the island on how to safely handle and release vulnerable species like turtles. And we have seen over the years fishermen becoming more and more interested in participating in these workshops and learning the techniques on how to properly release these animals. It's not their intention to kill them, of course.
2: Many possible solutions have been tested. Scientist Marios notes down all the details of the bycatch victim. He notes down the size, the sex, the age of the turtle, and where exactly it was caught. This information should help form solutions or tactics to lessen the burden of bycatch.
3: It all comes to gear selectivity, how selective we are, the impact of fishing gear on the marine environment. Unfortunately, there is bycatch on small-scale fisheries, as you can see, but of course it's not to the extent of industrial fishing, like bottom trawlers, purseiners, and longliners.
5: Okay.

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1: Es ist 18 Uhr, das sind die Schlagzeilen. WHO erhöht Ebola-Risikostufe in der Demokratischen Republik Kongo und Zahl der Toten durch Lkw-Unfälle in Österreich steigt deutlich. Hier ist Simon Fritz mit den FM4 News.
2: Good evening. The World Health Organization has upgraded its risk level for Ebola in the Democratic Republic of Congo to very high. The WHO chief, Tedros Adhanom Ghebreyesus, told a news conference that the risk in the wider region was high, though the global risk remains low.
3: So far, 82 cases have been confirmed in DRC, with 7 confirmed deaths. But we know the epidemic in DRC is much larger. There are now almost 750 suspected cases and 177 suspected deaths.
2: Tedros also said the situation in neighboring Uganda was currently still stable, with only 2 cases and 1 death confirmed so far. Russia's President Vladimir Putin has accused Kyiv of targeting a building in a Russian-occupied region of eastern Ukraine, which he says was being used as a dormitory for children. He said at least 6 people had been killed and 39 injured, though 15 remain missing. Russian sources say 86 young people were sleeping in the building in the Luhansk region when it was struck by drones overnight. Putin accused Ukraine of committing a terrorist attack and said Russia was preparing to retaliate. A Ukrainian statement labeled the Russian comments as manipulation, saying the attack hit a drone command unit. Foreign ministers attending a NATO summit in Sweden are trying to get clarity on U.S. military commitments in Europe after President Donald Trump said he was sending 5,000 troops to Poland. The move comes as a surprise after the U.S. earlier canceled a large training exercise in Poland and said it was pulling thousands of troops out of Germany. The head of NATO, Mark Rutte, welcomed the move and insisted that the alliance has grown closer together. And the number of fatal road accidents in Austria involving trucks rose sharply in 2025. Paul Brennan has more on the report from the Austrian Transport Club, or VCÖ.
4: According to the findings, 73 people lost their lives in collisions with trucks last year in Austria. That's up from 42 such fatalities in 2024. It also marks the highest death toll since 2016. The VCÖ is now calling for countermeasures. They include more inspections of trucks and ensuring better compliance with speed limits. It also proposes reducing truck traffic in cities by creating micro-hubs from where distribution will be carried out using smaller vans or cargo bikes. It also points out that trucks turning right are particularly dangerous for pedestrians and cyclists, and says such vehicles should be required to have turning assistance systems. Paul Brennan, FM Fear News.
2: To the weather now, and tomorrow's forecast remains largely sunny and warm, with just a few larger clouds or isolated rain showers in the mountains. Temperatures keep rising as well. Highs will range from 22 to 30 degrees.
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7: It's Friday. We're celebrating the beginning of a long weekend. And what better way to celebrate? Taking shots in the studio.
8: Nein, meine Lieben, natürlich. Vitamin-Immun-Shots. 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Ich bin mir eh nicht sicher, ob diese Immun-Shots immer was helfen. Aber let's give it a shot. Heyo!
7: Heyo!
8: Hey! Und wir starten gleich rein in die erste Stunde mit Musik. Das ist Car Crash. Ihr hört OKFM4 mit Robin Brook und Pauline Binder. Car Crash,

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1: Leute, ich weiß nicht, wie es euch geht, aber ich freue mich auf das sommerliche Wochenende. 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Na super, das ist ein bisschen anstrengend.
2: You know what, we'll figure it out. I'm hyped.
1: Water. Immunshots.
2: Exactly, we got everything. Yeah. Speaking of football and being hyped, or soccer, as my countrymen would say, the Men's Football World Cup is getting closer. People are getting excited. Austria is returning to the tournament for the first time in 28 years, and star striker Marko Arnautović will be playing, which is definitely good news. Mm-hmm. Speaking of good news, Reem Hegazi has more international good news for us right now.
3: The good news this week first takes us to Kenya via Czechia. Africa's rarest antelope, the mountain bongo, received a major boost as conservation zoos returned 4 bongos from Czechia back to Kenya to help save the species from extinction.
4: Mountain bongo are only found in Kenya.
3: The mountain bongo is called the ghost of the forest and is also known for its brown skin and distinct white stripes. With fewer than 100 left in the wild, the conservation cooperation between Czechia and Kenya is literally epic, which brings us to crowd-hyped literature. A new international reader-led literary prize has crowned its first winner. An unpublished novel exploring cancel culture has won the first ever Librero Prize, an award set up to sidestep the traditional hurdles of the book industry by allowing readers to select manuscripts uploaded directly by young adult writers.
5: What we're introducing is actually for the first time, authors will have an opportunity to actually build a fan base by presenting their manuscripts to the readers. So it will be the general public who decides.
3: From literal power of the people to letting them eat cake. Universities across France rolled out 1 euro 3-course meals for all students, regardless of income, in an effort to combat growing financial hardship among young people.
6: For the main dish, I got mushroom pasta. The entree, it has a lot of vegetables. And for the dessert, I have a tarte au citron. Looks cute.
3: 1 euro lunch is cute, but what about a $9 million lunch?
7: Warren Buffett is one of the most acclaimed investors today. At 95 years old, the man known as the Oracle of Omaha remains a benchmark in the world of economics.
3: Someone bid more than $9 million at an eBay auction to have lunch with the legendary American investor Warren Buffett. But the anonymous bidder is getting a private lunch with Warren, and Stephen Curry will be joining them too.
7: Player for the Golden State Warriors and one of the best shooters in NBA history.
3: Basketball star Stephen Curry will give his share of the donated $9 million to his Eat, Learn, Play Foundation that he established with his wife Aisha and which works towards eradicating child hunger.
8: Okay.
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1: Es ist 19 Uhr, das sind die Schlagzeilen. WHO erhöht Ebola-Risikostufe in der Demokratischen Republik Kongo und slowenischer Oppositionsführer zu neuem Regierungschef gewählt. Hier ist Simon Fritz mit den FM4 News.
2: Good evening. The World Health Organization has upgraded its risk level for Ebola in the Democratic Republic of Congo to very high. The WHO chief, Tedros Adhanom Ghebreyesus, told a news conference that the current outbreak has so far caused almost 750 suspected cases and 177 suspected deaths. NPR's Jonathan Lambert reports.
3: Despite being declared only 1 week ago, this Ebola outbreak has already become the third largest on record. The WHO says the risk outside of the region is low, but high in Central Africa. There is some good news. On Friday, WHO officials said that there have been no new cases reported in neighboring Uganda after the two that popped up last weekend. As the virus spreads in northeastern DRC, response teams are scrambling to contain the outbreak. There are no approved vaccines or treatments for this particular species of Ebola, so basic public health measures like contact tracing are key.
2: Slovenia's parliament has voted to make the nationalist leader Janez Janša the next prime minister. A five-party center-right coalition backed Janša, breaking months of political deadlock and securing him a fourth term in the role. The outgoing liberal prime minister Robert Golub announced last month that he had failed to form a government after a narrow win in elections in March. Lebanon has again accused the Israeli military of deliberately targeting paramedics as Israeli airstrikes continue. The Lebanese Health Ministry said Israel was defying international resolutions and showing contempt for international humanitarian law. The BBC's John Sudworth has more.
4: A short clip of shaky video footage taken from a nearby building in the Lebanese village of Deir Anun and Ahir shows a small group of people standing close to a junction with an ambulance approaching with its red and blue lights clearly visible. Then a blinding flash and a loud explosion engulfed the scene in a large orange fireball. Two medics are reported to have been killed in the attack, a rare documented example of what the Lebanese government claims is a deliberate strategy, with dozens of health professionals killed since the war reignited between Hezbollah and Israel in March.
2: There have been conflicting accounts of an attack on a building in the Russian-occupied eastern Ukrainian region of Luhansk. Russia says the building was a student dormitory housing 86 young people and that a Ukrainian drone strike against it overnight had killed 6 people and injured 39, with 15 others missing. A Ukrainian statement labeled the Russian comments as manipulation, saying the attack instead hit a drone command unit. To the weather now, and tomorrow's forecast remains largely sunny and warm, with just a few larger clouds or isolated rain showers in the mountains. Temperatures keep rising as well. Highs will range from 22 to 30 degrees.

Media overkill, goosed by aspiring vice presidents, violated by commercial corporations. The blues, yeah.

As American as the blues, as American as apple pie, the question is why? Why should the blues be so at home here? Well, America provided the atmosphere. America provided the atmosphere for the blues, and the blues was born. The blues was born on the American wilderness. The blues was born on the beaches where the slave ship docked. The blues was born and carried on the howling winds. The blues grew up slave. The blues grew up as property. The blues grew up in Nat Turner visions. The blues grew up in Harriet Tubman courage. The blues grew up in small town deprivation. The blues grew up in big city isolation. The blues grew up in the nightmares of the white man. The blues grew up in the blues singing of Bessie and Billy and Mom. The blues grew up in Satchmo's horn, on Duke's piano, in Langston's poetry, on Robeson's baritone. The point is that the blues is grown. The blues grew up in Satchmo's horn.

halfway justice, halfway liberty, halfway equality. 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Slave owner general. Ironic that the father of this country should be a slave owner. The father of this country, a slave owner, having got by him, it made it easy to get by his henchmen, the creators of this liberty, who slept in the beds with the captains of slave ships, fought alongside black freedmen in the Union Army, and left America a legacy of hypocrisy. It's a blues year. Got by Gerald Ford, Hollywood, and America got the blues.

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The blues grew up in Harriet Tubman courage. The blues grew up in small town deprivation. The blues grew up in big city isolation. The blues grew up in the nightmares of the white man. The blues grew up in the blues singing of Bessie and Billy and Ma. The blues grew up in Satchmo's horn, on Duke's piano, in Langston's poetry, on Robeson's baritone. The point is that the blues is grown. But not the home. The blues is grown, but the country has not. The blues remembers everything the country forgot. It's a bicentennial year, and the blues is celebrating a birthday. And it's a bicentennial blues. The blues view might amuse you, but make no mistake, the blues is not. The blues has grown up and the country has not. The country has been ripped off. Ripped off like the Indians. Ripped off like jazz. Ripped off like nature.

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Money going up, phone blowing up, yeah, still the same. Still the same. Money going up, phone blowing up, paint growing up, still the same. Money going up, phone blowing up, yeah, still the same. Still the same. Still the same. Still the same.